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0: It's the Greg B. Harrell Show. You know, if there's one thing that people are always saying to me, it's, Greg, what's something we don't know about you? Oh, I'm a gym rat, minus the gym part. Another thing people are saying to me is, Greg B. Harrell, you don't have enough news from Fresno on your radio show. And you're thinking, Greg, why would I care what's going on in Fresno? Well, Fresno is a magical place, as we're about to find out when we listen to another actual clip from the Fresno Television News.
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0: appreciate you calling in. 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So this is a nice change.
1: You're incredibly entertaining. You know, I love your tongue-in-cheek humor.
0: Oh, well, thank you, my friend. I do a lot of stuff with my tongue, and it's good to know it's being noticed.
1: All right. Well, thanks. I knew if I kept calling, I'd get through again.
0: Yes. Yeah. My show is like a music festival in the middle of nowhere. Tough to reach, a surplus of sweating, and the bathroom is going to be your own personal Hunger Games.
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This is going to blow your mind. If you listen to music in the dark, you'll experience a more intense emotional reaction. But why? Well, the auditory cortex, the part of our brain responsible for processing sound, is more active in the dark than in daylight. It's likely an innate survival instinct. When we can't see, we rely on our other senses, like hearing, to provide us more info to make up for being in darkness. So, Greg B. Harrell Show, this is going to blow your mind. If you listen to music in the dark, you'll experience a more intense emotional reaction. But why? Well, the auditory cortex, the part of our brain responsible for processing sound, is more active in the dark than in daylight. It's likely an innate survival instinct. 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

0: darling. How are you?
1: You know, it's not often in life I get a chance to use a Zsa Zsa Gabor reference, but here we are. What are you up to? What are you doing?
0: Hey, you know what? I can do whatever I want. I just kind of want to do it, dude. You know, that's the way my life rolls.
1: Oh, okay. Wow. This is turning into a Dazed and Confused Blu-ray bonus scene. No. But I do applaud you. That is a very healthy way to live.
0: Hey, you know what? It is. And, you know, when I look back on my life, I'm not that old.
1: Oh, wow. I feel like I'm Sybil Vane and you're Dorian Gray about to break up with me.
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7: Towards the end of my high school years, I started getting into drugs. I was shooting up heroin, completely lost. And one day, I'm kind of just reflecting on my life, and I realized like I was separated from God. The sacrifice of Jesus on the cross lit up for me. Even though all of us are sinners, Jesus loves us, and that's why he provided the sacrifice for our sins. Once I gave my life to Christ, everything changed. I actually crave and long to live in righteousness, not to earn God's favor, but in thankfulness for what he did for me.
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1: Hey, what's up? We're Dexter and the Moonrocks, and you can see us live at the Clyde on December 1st. Go get your tickets right now.

0: It's the Greg B. Harrell Show. You know, if you're like me, then you also think they're lying to us. I tried, and you can totally drive both directions. Those streets are not just one way. But also, if you're like me, you're busy during the afternoon all week long. If that's the case, there's something very important you're missing. All the great TV that's on during the afternoon. Don't worry, I've got your back on this. Here's a sample of what you've missed on afternoon TV.
1: Unless you're a stoner, it's not something you'd see. So here's what you missed on afternoon TV.
2: And I actually love cottage cheese.
3: So you two are cousins, but you never knew each other existed.
2: I looked like a liar.

0: So you deliver food to folks?
1: Yeah.
0: Well, thank you for that, because it keeps all of us lazies chock full of carbs. So what has been the weirdest food delivery that you've had?
1: A weird?
0: Yeah.
1: You know what's weird? When people just deliver French fries. That's weird.
0: Just French fries?
1: Yes, it happened to me like twice. I'm like, are you serious? Like, just get out and then get your fries.
0: Whoa, you said that? Wow, I wish I could tell someone off using potato pseudonyms.
1: No, I didn't say that. But I'm saying it right now.
0: Yeah, no, I do that too. I'm not good at thinking of a comeback in the moment, but then later when I think of it, I'll just say it out loud.
1: Tell me about it.
0: Yeah. No, you look like an inverted Boston cream. Sorry, I just thought of that comeback from an earlier conversation I had. Grandma always calls me during the week.
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It's the Greg B. Harrell Show. We talk weird music stuff that other shows don't talk about. Stuff like this. What is the average wait time for a band to come back out for an encore? Well, they studied this stuff because, you know, of course they did. 3 to 4 minutes. That's the average. The high end, 10 to 15 minutes. Wow. And the low end, about 2 minutes. So adorable that they spend all that time backstage just pretending. It's the Greg B. Harrell Show. We talk weird music stuff that other shows don't talk about. Stuff like this. What is the average wait time for a band to come back out for an encore? Well, they studied this stuff because, you know, of course they did. 3 to 4 minutes. That's the average. The high end, 10 to 15 minutes. Wow. And the low end.

0: Hey there, how's it going?
1: Oh, I'm sitting on top of the world because apparently my dream scenario is using a planet as a chair. No, I'm good. Like a 3-star review where it's like, yeah, can I really trust that? I guess.
0: You're like me. I fell the same way.
1: Yeah. Well, what's going on with you?
0: Not much. How you been? I'm listening to your show. I'm always on it. I love it.
1: Ah, the L word. It's so nice to encounter that word when it's not me mouthing it to my own reflection.
0: Yeah.
1: Well, you know, I appreciate your kind words. I always hope people enjoy the show.
0: Do you? Hey, dude, I think you're awesome. You're cool. You got some outrageous intelligence.
1: Oh, thank you. That is nice to hear. Because people don't realize I'm just alone inside the studio. I'm Jonah and the studio, my whale. Don't ask about the blowhole.
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0: 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I use it. It's awesome. I really believe in it. Check it out. And now on to the show. Anyone else getting nervous about Y3K?
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0: So let me ask you this. When you were a cheerleader, how did you remember all that stuff?
1: My cheer? Like,
0: yeah, more choreography than Thriller, but with less zombies, I assume.
1: Well, we had over like 50 cheers.
0: 50 cheers. Whew. Even a wedding would be like, that's a bit much. So what were the cheers about?
1: We were bulldogs. That was our mascot. So our cheers involved saying bulldogs a lot.
0: Ah, bulldogs. Adorbs. Okay, so give me an example of a cheer.
1: Go team go.
0: Rhyming go with go. Well, okay. Hopefully you saved the creativity for the routine.
1: Yeah.
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0: So were you a 90s kid?
1: Yes, I am.
0: Ah, so which fashion mistake did you make in the 90s?
1: The overalls.
0: Oh, yeah. Everyone believed overalls would make you look cool. One of the few times boy bands led us astray. It's tough to pull that one off, too.
1: Yeah, or I would, like, try to snap it backwards.
0: Oh, my goodness. You did the whole backwards clothes trend as well?
1: It never looked right.
0: Oh, same. Yeah, I used to wear my clothes backwards all the time. My wedding pictures look terrible.
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0: It's the Greg B. Harrell Show. Here's one for you. Why is it called encore? It's a French word, so did the French invent the encore? Well, no. The encore began with English audiences at the Italian opera in the 18th century. What? Huh? Okay. So this is how it worked. The Italian word for again is ancora. I'm certain I'm pronouncing that improperly. I apologize. But those of non-Italian descent heard ancora as encore, which was a French word they were familiar with. Yeah, misunderstandings. Great for music, great for sitcom plot points.
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0: But if you binge entire seasons in a day, what about the snack situation? 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
0: That sounds like a modern Dr. Seuss book. I will not see reality TV. No reality TV for me. 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

0: 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So, you know, blame them. Sometimes I wonder why I exist. 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

0: But in all seriousness, I guess I have to hop on air here at some point, figuratively and literally.
1: Okay. Was this conversation good for you?
0: Oh, please tell me that's how you end every conversation, like you're RoboCop.
1: I do. I make sure people are happy when we conversate, yeah?
0: Was this conversation good for you, dead or alive? You're coming with me.
1: Thank you, human.
0: I knew it! Well, you're in luck, because just like Ed209, I also struggle with stairs. But thanks for calling in, because I always appreciate that.
1: All right, cool, man. I really enjoyed listening to you, and you're my favorite people to listen to.
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0: the Greg B. Harrell Show. We've talked on the program about how the Encore began in the 18th century. Problem was, it got out of hand. Yeah, often singers weren't able to keep going and going because, you see, audiences were demanding 4 or 5 encores during every performance. So, a rule was put in place in the 19th century that any audience members calling for an encore would be forcibly ejected by the police. The only people with the power to call for an encore was someone of high esteem, like a bishop or a mayor or a dean. No word on Jess or Logan. You're welcome, Gilmore Girls fans.
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0: 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I like to close every show by writing a little something in my diary. 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
8: Towards the end of my high school years, I started getting into drugs. 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And one day, I'm kind of just reflecting on my life, and I realized like I was separated from God. The sacrifice of Jesus on the cross lit up for me. Even though all of us are sinners, Jesus loves us, and that's why he provided the sacrifice for our sins. Once I gave my life to Christ, everything changed. I actually crave and long to live in righteousness, not to earn God's favor, but in thankfulness for what he did for me.
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1: He yelled, "Drink him up!"
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3: What is an early job that you had when you were first starting out working wherever it may be that still serves you today? Because I was thinking about this just last night. My wife generally will make dinner for the family, and then to do my part, I'll always clean up and I'll do all the dishes. My very first job was washing dishes at the illustrious, you may have heard of it, Sawmill Inn in Brainerd, Minnesota.
4: Still there?
3: Still there, actually, after all these years.
4: Yeah, I had some people who ate there not too long and reported back.
3: And, you know, because I used to wash dishes, doing a sink full of dishes doesn't seem daunting to me, but I found myself doing something really odd where, like, our sink, if you don't have the hot and cold water on simultaneously, like, the hot water gets scalding hot.
4: Okay.
3: And I'm sitting there, like, burning my hands in this scalding hot water, telling myself, I can take it. Because back in the day, I didn't have a choice.
4: Okay. It was all hot.
3: Yeah,
4: there was no cold.
3: Yeah, there was no, like, OSHA regulations back then.
5: You're hilarious because the knob is right there.
3: It's right there. I could have just changed it, but I'm like, I can do it. I can suffer through. And it took me back to the Sawmill Inn. I'm like, if it wasn't for that gig all those years ago, I probably wouldn't be so prone to just being like, yeah, I'll wash all these dishes for our family of six.
4: Probably killed the nerve endings in your hands.
3: That could be it, yeah. I mean, you don't feel anything anymore.
4: That's probably what's going on right there. I mean, have you imparted any of these dishwashing skills onto any of your children yet?
3: I just scald their hands. Yeah.
4: I don't think that's how you do it.
3: No. Dave Mahoney, hello.
6: Remember, my first job was a paper boy in Cleveland, Ohio. And I'll tell you what, all it did was instill integrity in me to get me to work because I was delivering those papers at minus 40 degrees every Sunday.
3: I tell you what, I mean, when you have a job like that, though, it teaches you, like, not all jobs are supposed to be, like, fun and cushy jobs. So you're right, man. Like, that gives you some hustle to, like, show up and go to your job that you actually don't have to bike through 40 below weather in.
6: It was cold, trust me.
3: John joining us today. What was that early job for you that taught you a valuable lesson?
7: Well, it was a paper route. I'd get up at 4:30 in the morning, go ride through the neighborhood with my bags full of papers and deliver papers.
5: Wow, you're the second one.
3: Back to back, we just had somebody else call with a paper route. What is it still, how does it still serve you today?
7: You know, it serves me with the beauty of getting up early and getting some exercise. Just the other day, I was up early riding through the neighborhood on my bicycle for my morning workout, and it's just like, man, I've been doing this basically all my life.
4: And so if you were to get attacked while out on that ride, you could throw a paper like the Dickens, just take somebody out. Wow.
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1: Jay joining us today, talking about one of those early jobs that still serves you. What were you doing early on when you first started working?
2: Hey guys, one of my first jobs was In-N-Out
1: Burger. And what did that teach you that still serves you well today?
2: Man, it was one of the best jobs. It was so fun. We all had to work hard. Obviously, it was so busy, but they just are a great company. Really took good care of their people. And
3: so you're going to tell us the secret sauce recipe right now, correct?
4: It's Thousand Island. It's Thousand Island.
2: It's pretty much Thousand Island.
1: So Jay, you're telling me that the lesson that you learned from your first job at In-N-Out is that every other job is worse?
2: It definitely set the bar high, for sure.
1: Dave Mahoney, the early job you had and still serves you today, in what way?
5: Hey, so my first job, I was 14 years old, and I worked in the back of a bike shop putting the snaps and chains on Harley Davidson wallet. And Now that reminds me of today not to wear a wallet with a chain on it.
1: Pete, what's up?
6: How you doing?
1: Good.
6: Good. First job. Worked for my father and my grandfather in the produce industry. Trailers of cucumbers, 60-pound crates on pallets, and showed me that there is better stuff out there.
1: Yeah, I will say that there is something about, like, working for your dad and your grandfather where they have no mercy.
6: None. It showed me integrity, and it showed me hard work. And to this day, I'm 63. I'm still working hard.
1: Keith joining us today. Keith, what was your early job that still serves you well?
7: I joined the Army.
1: Oh, I bet. So, I mean, that's a skill set that has got a million different things, but what specifically about that?
7: Well, just, going through boot camp at a young age. You know, I joined the service when I was 17 and a half. I had to have my mom sign, and it was life-changing for me.
1: If you can go through boot camp at 17 and a half, you can pretty much do anything. Mark joining us today. Early job for you. What was it?
8: My first job, I was working in the cantaloupe fields early in the morning, dude. I was 14 years old, and it was the only place that hired me.
1: So you're out there shoveling crap at 14 early in the morning. I mean, that sort of job, I feel like you kind of have to do when you're really young because you don't know any better. And then when you get any job after that, you're like, this is so much better.
3: But what did you learn from it?
8: I learned that no other job is as bad as that.
4: Yep. It's good to have a bad job or a bad boss at least once in your life.
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1: you might have missed this.
3: Please leave a message after the tone.
4: Three things. Audrey, hell yes to countertop butter. Can't go wrong. Dave, rub your feet, man. There ain't nothing wrong with it. Bend over, get a little exercise. Mahoney, I am so tired of visiting all these McDonald's and fast food restaurants without any competition. So eat what you want, dude. Eat what you want.
5: Message deleted.
6: So Mahoney and I have always been a big fan of the trickle-down effect, whether it comes to showering or economics. Both work great. Mm-hmm. Mahoney, you know, I don't know why I'm getting pinned as the only one that doesn't, like, scrub daddy their feet every time they get into the shower, but I feel like I learned my lesson.
7: What do you mean?
6: So over the 4th of July, one day we went out riding the four-wheelers quads.
7: Hell yeah.
6: And, and, you know, you get so dusty when you're on the trail, even just from passing people. You get covered in it. And I took a shower, obviously, as soon as I got back to the cabin, and I actually, like, went through and was, like, you know, scrubbing my legs and the whole thing, but I didn't get down and, like, scrub my feet, because I figured, you know, I'm, like, soaped up, like, you know, just covered in soap and just, like, scrubbing my whole body to try to get clean from this day out in the dust. And after I got out of the shower, even though I thought I was spotless and perfectly clean, I just toweled off my feet, which I had not scrubbed on, and it left, like, full-on dirt still on the towel.
7: Were you riding these ATVs barefoot? Like, were you not wearing socks? Yeah. Were you Fred Flintstone in it?
6: No.
7: Like, down these dirt roads?
6: Of course I had shoes and socks on.
8: Were you going, yabba-dabba-doo? Yeah, so lesson learned.
6: Yeah. Wash your feet.
7: It'll sort itself out eventually. I don't know.
8: What does that mean? What does that even mean? Whenever we're talking about cleanliness,
6: this
8: sir,
6: is
8: and
6: a
8: hygiene?
6: Man that I just told a parable about why it's so important to wash your feet, and Mahoney goes, it still requires bending over.
8: It will sort itself out eventually.
6: Yeah.
8: Eventually, my toes will get clean, one way or another, through the trickle down effect. It might take 12 showers.
7: I wear socks all day, every day. Those are feet condoms. It's fine. It's fine.
6: And to be fair, your outdoor activities fairly limited.
7: For now.
6: For now.
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5: The Fort Wayne Police Department needs your help in solving a homicide that occurred in 2018. 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Upon their arrival, they found Shaquelle Rentz appear dead from apparent gunshot wounds. 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
2: Are you ready?

0: keep going, honestly. I was getting American.
1: No, that's we're getting American up in here.
2: And now, this is Dave and Mahoney.
3: Hello, friends, and thank you for joining us on this Thursday. Got some good news and some bad news to kick things off today. What would you like first, Mahoney?
1: Dave, why don't we start today's show with some bad news?
3: Yeah, there was a 59-year-old man from California that was hospitalized because he was driving down a highway and ran into a 400-pound bear.
0: Oh.
3: And now it gets worse.
0: He got out of the car?
3: Yeah.
0: So why?
3: He hit a 400-pound bear, and he's like, oh, no, the bear. Smart. And he got out to go render aid to the bear, and the bear was like, rawr.
1: I'm not rendering aid to anything that could eat me. I'm sorry.
0: Full stop.
3: That's, so he climbed over a guardrail because the bear got him flipped on over, and the bear was mortally wounded and struggling to return to the forest. But
0: what
3: the
0: does
3: man,
0: mortally wounded
3: he's
0: mean?
3: Like,
1: that is hell.
3: Come here. So he walks over to the bear, and he's like, are you okay, bear? The bear's like, nope, and then attacked him. Man got bit several times in the forearm. Witnesses, because there was other people around, called 911, and an off-duty EMT had to apply a tourniquet before the man was transported to the hospital. The bear sadly died shortly thereafter, but, you know, you get hit by a car.
1: Do you get to, like, stuff that bear? Like, do you, if you hit a bear with a car, do you get to turn that bear into a bearskin rug?
0: Absolutely. It's a form of hunting, I do believe.
3: Speaking of which, when you did your mankini photos on the bearskin rug, I know that you purchased a bearskin rug and your wife
1: still
3: was none too pleased. You do.
1: I still have it. She wanted me to throw it away.
3: Yeah,
1: I spent $300 on a faux bearskin rug and PETA settled down. And no, it's in my office now. But she made me keep it, like, above the garage for many, many, many years until we moved.
3: Just, like, dangling in that little thing that you have in the garage.
1: Yeah,
0: like, by the Christmas decorations?
1: Yeah, that's basically where it lived for
0: a
1: long time.
0: A little dusty. That's fine, though. You can wipe off the dust of the old bear skin.
1: I vacuumed them.
0: You did.
3: Take it outside and beat it like a rug.
1: Yeah, no.
0: Those photos are also probably mortally wounded somewhere. Are we able to find those photos?
1: They're on our Instagram, at Dave Mahoney. You just got to scroll back many years.
0: Oh, no, we're going to repost that. We're going to repost that today.
1: You can't repost that.
0: It's fine. She's seen some things.
3: Some good news today as well. TSA is rolling back the ridiculous rule of having to take your stupid shoes off at the airport.
0: It makes me so nervous for what kind of socks I'm wearing to the airport.
3: Oh, yeah, I know.
0: To have clean socks.
3: You never think about that.
0: Oh, I do, actually. I've got a sock phobia, I think. I don't like dirty socks and I don't like holy socks. Yeah. But especially during these times, because there are some people who raw dog the floor.
3: I see that every single
0: what
3: day.
0: What do you mean barefoot? You are foul. You are foul.
1: So, I don't like this.
3: What do you mean you don't like this?
1: I'm TSA pre-checked. I got clear. I went through all the steps so I didn't have to take these dogs off. And now everybody, the general public, doesn't have to. Nah, man. Half the reason
0: you're
1: I did that is to watch
0: such
1: the suffering and the people having to take their shoes off. And while I get to stroll through, belt on, shoes on, laptop firmly in my bag.
0: Isn't that so funny to think about that TSA has just, like, garnered, like, an ability for you to say, hey, I have more money than everyone else, therefore I don't have bombs in my shoes?
1: It's not really.
0: Like, what? There's for sure not a bomb in my belt because I paid $100. For the whole year.
1: TSA pre-check came free
0: Level
1: with a credit
0: entry.
1: Card. No, it came free with a credit card. I didn't pay anything.
4: It's an Amex perk.
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1: So the question that we have for you today, you can call us or you can text us if you prefer at 833-YO-DUMMY, is who is the most overrated actor or actress of all time? And make your case. A couple already popping in on Facebook at Dave Mahoney. Ronald said Tom Cruise. And as much as I want to agree with that, I don't.
2: I don't see Tom Cruise. Tom Cruise in real life is creepy, weird, and odd.
1: Yeah.
2: Tom Cruise in the movies is Ethan Hunt. He is the characters that he's playing.
1: And here's the thing with Tom Cruise that makes him a good actor, in my opinion, is that he's so easy to hate. I want to dislike his performances, but I just don't. Whether it's Mission Impossible or the Reacher stuff, he's so good it's almost maddening that I have to like his movies.
2: Right.
1: This one is interesting. Another Tom. TJ said Tom Hanks.
3: No way!
1: Said I like most of his movies, and he does a fine job of them, but he gets mentioned as one of the all-time greats. Please point me in the direction of who I need to apologize to for this take.
3: Me.
1: I don't know. Like, he ruined that Elvis movie.
3: Oh,
1: ruined it.
3: I think that people glom onto things to hate on, and that was a fantastic movie. I disagree. So, I mean, he had a bad Southern accent, but he didn't ruin the movie.
2: Here's the thing. I think we like Tom Hanks as a person, but like as a great actor, I mean, I can think of like
3: Big
2: that he's in.
3: Forrest Gump.
1: Turner and Hooch, sir.
2: I mean, I feel like his best performance was Saving Private Ryan, but he still felt like Tom Hanks in that movie to me.
1: Toy Story is a good example as well. I mean, from Saving Private Ryan to Forrest Gump to something like Big, that's pretty diverse.
2: I don't know, man.
1: He can pull off being a soldier. He can pull off being, you know, Forrest Gump.
2: It's just they all kind of have a similar thread in there to me. Philadelphia, even that, which he won an Oscar for. I think I like him, and I will see almost any Tom Hanks movie. I just don't feel like I'm transported to a different actor or a different character. I see Tom Hanks.
1: On that same note, Andy said, as I've grown older, it's become The Rock for me. It seems like his ego has become bigger over time, but his character development hasn't gotten any better.
3: Well, he's a WWE wrestler first turned actor. He's going to be like over the top in anything that he does, and his brand is him.
2: That's every action star USA for the most part. But I will say this. Sylvester Stallone, on the other hand, kind of got lumped into that. I feel like Stallone's actually a really good actor who just got typecast because of all the muscles.
1: Lisa joining us today. What's up, Lisa? Who do you think is the most overrated actor or actress of all time?
4: Okay, first of all, I want to mention Tom Hanks is not a bad actor. I haven't seen that movie that you guys said he had a bad accent in.
1: Yeah, it was the Elvis movie.
4: What about when he started with Booze and Buddies? The sitcom? That's where he got his start.
3: Oh, see, I had no idea.
2: It was him and a buddy who pretended to be women to get cheaper rent.
3: No.
2: It was like
1: that hilarious.
2: It was in the early 80s. I remember watching reruns of it.
1: Yeah.
3: Interesting. In New York City, definitely would not happen. Yeah. Landlords are definitely trying to get every penny out of you nowadays. Interesting. I would like to actually put an artist on the table here that's not goated, like Tom Hanks or, you know, or Sly. Chris Pratt for me.
1: Oh.
3: Chris Pratt is in some of the largest franchises and IPs that we're seeing right now with Guardians of the Galaxy. Yeah. I cannot stand him. I cannot.
4: I'm on board.
3: Yeah. I mean, he's hailed out as a really great actor. Can't watch him.
4: I hate Ice Cube.
1: Ice Cube like kayaking down a river wearing his life jacket after, you know, coming from the streets of L.A. It's just the corniest thing to me.
2: Nah, man, get your bag.
1: Here's one for you, Lisa, and tell me if you agree with this. Recently, Ryan Reynolds has jumped the shark for me. Like, I tried to watch Deadpool versus Wolverine, and because, like, all of this stuff with his wife and just how skeezy it all seems, like, his cheeky little I'm just a funny, sarcastic guy humor, I just can't buy it anymore.
3: It's because he's finally been unveiled for you, Dave.
1: That's exactly what it is. I was on board. And
2: if you have a nice guy persona and that gets ripped away, I feel like everything you see, you're like, oh, I've been lied to.
1: Yeah.
2: It's all fake.
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2: The most overrated actor or actress of all time. Mark is on the phone. What's up, Mark?
3: Hey, guys. I would go with Whoopi Goldberg.
2: Whoopi Goldberg.
4: Sister Act. You ever watch that, man?
2: What
5: Jumpin' Jack Flash?
2: What about, yeah, I mean, Sister Act was an all-time classic, in my opinion. At least that hit me at the right time in life. What about Ghost?
3: She still, for some reason, spooks me out. I just don't like her.
6: It's not having eyebrows.
2: That's what it is. You're right. She doesn't have eyebrows. Where's Whoopi Goldberg's eyebrows?
4: You have to not think about Whoopi on The View. You have to think about Whoopi in those moments.
6: I loved all those movies.
4: And those movies are good. Not now, Whoopi. Whoopi, I think, has like some really hot takes.
2: Yeah, a little bit
4: but
2: too much.
4: When you're watching those movies, you can't deny.
6: But it's hard to go back if you've seen new to go back. Yeah.
2: Going back to Facebook here at Dave Mahoney, this is an interesting one because I like both these guys, but Steven said it's a tie for me between Adam Sandler and Ben Stiller.
4: Well, Ben Stiller is definitely different than Adam as far as Adam purposely makes bad movies.
2: But Adam also can make really good movies.
4: Of course, but he does. The bad on purpose is what I'm saying though. Like, I mean, like the bad's not done.
6: I don't like that you're calling those bad movies because I think that like Adam Sandler is the Nickelback of
4: Hoobie
6: actors.
4: Halloween
6: is
4: was
6: a
4: done
6: great
4: on purpose.
6: Halloween movie.
4: It was done
6: appreciate
4: on purpose.
6: It for what it is. I feel like he gets a lot of hate, unjustly. It's just fun. Dumb comedy.
4: Okay, so I'll change bad to dumb as being better? Okay.
6: There's a difference.
4: Okay.
6: There's a difference between bad and dumb. For me, I'm going to say this, because I don't think, like, I like Adam Sandler and Ben Stiller, but I don't think they were, like, the greatest of all time. Like, when you say overrated, like, you got to think of somebody who's, like, been considered, like, this is one of the all-time greats. And for me, that's Robert De Niro. For me, I think he is the most overrated actor of all time, not because of the great roles he's had, because he's had some all-time greats. Heat, maybe the greatest movie ever. His role in Heat, so damn good. But all of the bad movies that he has made, like, in the last 15 years, I feel like he just said, you know what? I'm done being a great actor and I'm just here for the paycheck.
4: So could you say the same thing about Nicolas Cage then?
2: No. Nicolas Cage is still turning out hit after hit.
4: But he's gotten some pretty bad ones in there.
2: But, okay.
4: He's got some really awful ones.
2: In that same vein as, I mean, Al Pacino, you got to put in there with Robert De Niro.
6: Because they're both.
2: They've both just totally given up.
6: They don't care.
2: They don't care.
6: They just do not care.
2: Yeah.
6: Zero dams given.
2: This one just texted over to us, 833-YO-DUMMY, from 602. It said, overrated, Will Ferrell. Overrated and not even funny. I disagree.
4: Well, it's because...
6: It depends on when you grew up.
4: Also, though, it's really hard for me, whenever we're talking about some of these, like, greatest of all time, big hitter people, like you're saying Al Pacino and Robert De Niro, and I just said Nicolas Cage, it's hard not to think of the movies that you fell in love with those actors. And that's why you love them so much. You got to think of the whole entire catalog here. And Will Ferrell, yes, Talladega Nights is amazing. Yes, Step Brothers is amazing. Other guys?
2: Yeah.
4: That's what I mean. Like, there are some... Elf is pretty goated, actually.
2: Elf is a classic.
4: I mean, but, like, what else is within his catalog other than... banger after banger after banger. I don't agree with Will Ferrell for that reason. I think that he's got like 5 massive hits and everything else is like a show.
6: You'll never go back and watch it again.
4: Yeah. I mean, I don't even know what those are.
2: This one coming from 805, it said Lady Gaga. I actually thought she was pretty good in the, whatever, the Stars Born
4: with Bradley Cooper. Fantastic movie. Yeah. That was the one and done for me.
6: I think people are probably thinking about the Joker part 2.
2: Oh, sure.
4: See, again, that's what I'm saying.
2: But from the music world, you said it earlier, Audrey, J-Lo. Terrible.
4: Oh, well, no. I mean, she's also an actress. She's been in a lot of rom-coms, and they're awful. Every single one of them is awful. Geely, awful.
2: Yeah.
6: She's had one good performance, and that was as Selena.
2: Yeah.
6: Yes. Yeah.
4: But, I mean, she's glommed onto that ever since. She's an industry plant.
2: Okay, here's one for me. Brad Pitt. I get he's super handsome. Anytime that he's just not being himself.
4: Inglourious Bastards?
2: Awful. Terrible accent. Same thing with whatever that movie was.
6: Snatch,
2: awful.
4: Fight Club,
2: okay. One.
6: See, I feel like
2: there you go.
6: You put him up against Edward Norton, though. You watch that, like, and you see how like Ed Norton can become anyone. Yeah. Like, that's like acting him and Daniel Day-Lewis, in my opinion, out of modern guys under 70, are probably the two greatest actors of a generation.
2: Brad Pitt trying to do a Southern accent. Horrific.
4: But it was on purpose.
2: It ruins the movie.
4: Dude, you Brad got Pitt. You got bad Southern accent men knocks here.
2: Nah, man. Brad Pitt overrated.
4: It was on purpose, dude.
2: Overrated.
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3: I got a fix for your drinking black coffee problem. You need to drink some good Kona coffee. You ever tried Kona coffee? You can drink that stuff black because it's so smooth and so good. So I just recommend you finding a really good coffee and you'll have no problem drinking it black. All right? Cheers.
4: One of the most annoying things about black coffee drinkers is they're always trying to propagandize their black coffee as tasting so good.
5: As a black coffee drinker, I don't know why that is. I do that.
4: You do?
5: I do.
4: All black coffee drinkers do.
5: And it's the same thing for how you cook a steak, because I cook my steaks rare, and my wife likes her steak medium.
4: Whoa, what? Holy moly.
5: When I first started dating her, she did medium well, and I'm slowly whittling her away, but I don't know why I want to, or why it matters. She likes her steak like she likes her steak.
4: That's pretty crazy. Medium is wild.
6: So I'm a big fan of Kona coffee. I have been to the Kona like district on the Big Island of Hawaii. Mm-hmm. My wife booked a tour of a coffee farm.
5: You there. Guys are so sober.
6: My wife doesn't drink.
5: You booked a tour of a coffee factory?
6: It wasn't a factory. It was a farm. It's a coffee farm where the beans are grown. It's called Greenwell Farms. It was a delightful and educational day that we spent there on the farm. But the problem is with Kona coffee is that it is incredibly expensive for real Kona coffee. There's like so much Kona coffee out there that they claim to be Kona coffee that's not really grown on the Big Island.
5: Yeah.
6: Because, I mean, it's like between like $40 and $60 for a pound of beans.
5: Was this before or after you guys went snorkeling?
4: Oh, God. Hey,
6: we went snorkeling before and after.
5: Before and after. Okay.
6: Don't be mad that you're just not a good snorkeler, man.
5: How dare you say that I'm not a better snorkeler
6: than you.
4: The better comeback is don't be so mad that you have to be drunk all the time around your wife to enjoy her company. Listen here. Yeah. It is nice that he goes for Kona coffee adventures with his wife. They are sober and they are in love.
6: We had a great time at that farm, Dave. And you learned so much about how coffee is actually made.
4: Oh, God. Stop, Dave.
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3: 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Thank you.
4: Chris is on the line today for Fast Food Freakouts. 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
5: Jack in the Box.
4: Okay, a lot of variety there. Mahoney's a big proponent of Jack in the Box. And Jack in the Box is one of the options in this first clip. 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Have a listen.
6: What would you like to order?
7: It's AI.
8: I think it's AI, too.
7: Weird. Can I have three breakfast?
6: All right.
8: Don't feel okay about this.
6: Would you like anything else?
7: Yes.
6: Order whenever you're ready.
7: Can we start the order over, please? You messed up.
6: Okay, let's start over. What can I get for you?
7: Two orders of hash browns.
6: All right.
7: That'll be it.
6: Would you like to add a drink to your order?
7: Sure. Can I have two large Diet Pepsis, please, instead of one?
6: Does the order look accurate on the screen?
7: No.
4: So annoying.
9: That would be my 13th reason.
4: Is that A, Jack in the Box, B, Wendy's, or C, Taco Bell? Mahoney, Audrey, any thoughts there?
10: I think that's Taco Bell. Taco Bell's the only one out of there, out of those three that serve Pepsi.
9: Oh. But hash browns?
10: There might be a breakfast hash brown that I'm not familiar with at Taco Bell. They do serve breakfast now. I have not ventured into the Taco Bell world of breakfast.
9: Dave, can I get the options one more time, please?
4: Jack in the Box, Wendy's, or Taco Bell?
9: Ooh.
10: Jack in the Box and Wendy's are both Coke products.
4: Okay. Chris, you have to make the ultimate decision. What do you think?
5: I'm going to go with the master. I think they've got AI there, too.
4: Taco Bell is correct.
9: They have hash browns at Taco Bell.
10: They have like a waffle taco that I've seen.
4: They have the new breakfast options at Taco Bell.
9: Really? Yeah. I am not familiar with the morning game of Taco Bell. Maybe I will imbibe one of these days.
4: All right, Chris, you can actually win it right here if you get a correct answer on this one. Not a freak out, but this customer is so confident in how the drive-thru operates at this place that she tells the worker not to repeat the order back to her. All right, so a lot of confidence here.
11: It'll be for in the car. Can we do that in separate boxes if it's possible?
12: Of course.
11: Thank you, sir.
12: So you have a double dial?
11: You do not have to repeat it. I understand.
12: Perfect.
11: Thank you.
12: Thank you, God.
11: Absolutely. Have a great night.
12: 1735 at that first window.
11: Amazing.
10: The only place that serves in boxes is In-N-Out.
9: And they said double-double.
10: Yeah, she's friendly. Come on, man.
4: Sonic, In-N-Out, or Freddy's. Chris for the win today.
9: Run the paint.
5: I'm going with my team.
4: There you go. You did it.
10: Sweat this week.
9: What the heck? I'm sweating.
4: I don't know, Mahoney. You look pretty sweaty over there.
9: No, it's air. We've got air conditioning.
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1: You're either going to find this really annoying or very, very ingenious. So we've all heard of wedding registries before. There's a new thing that is picking up steam, and I guess more and more people are doing it now. What about a divorce registry?
2: Wait, I don't hate that because you're losing everything.
1: I know, that's what I thought
2: I don't
1: too.
2: Hate that at all.
1: So when people are going through a divorce, they'll set up a registry now, and they'll basically, you know, all the things that you shared previously with your significant other, let's say you need a blender because she's taking it or whatever, you can put that on there and, you know, your friends that maybe are a little bit sympathetic to what you're going through will step up and buy you some stuff.
2: I don't dislike this.
1: I don't either.
2: Really, I mean, there's divorce parties. I mean, instead of the bachelorette trips, you're seeing divorced men and women go on these, like, giant hurrah parties.
1: If you're getting out of a crappy relationship that you've hated for a long time and it's a pain in the butt,
2: your friends are excited to see it happen.
1: Like, we get to hang out with you again.
3: Here's the thing. I mean, it just depends on how it goes and how integrated it is. Like, because, you know, we've got a lot of friends who are married, and the wives and the husbands and everybody's are all friendly together.
1: Sure.
2: You've never lost a blender, man.
1: You don't know what it's like to lose a love seat.
2: You don't know what it's like to lose a bed.
3: Well, you should put that bed in your name then.
2: No,
3: lady.
2: Man, I didn't want that bed. That's got a bad omen.
3: I can't imagine usually when you see a guy get or a woman get divorced, everybody starts to get a little, like, in a close friend group, everybody starts like, oh boy, is this the start of something? Like, there's no way I would tell my wife, I'm going on a, Dave's getting divorced, I'm going on a divorce trip with him.
2: That's hilarious.
1: No, but I mean, if I was going through a divorce, you wouldn't buy me a new like, Ninja?
3: No, man. You made your choices. Deal with them. You're an adult.
2: Okay, says that guy who's never been divorced.
1: Come on, man.
2: Get him a toaster.
1: Give me a toaster. I need it.
3: You don't even make toast.
2: He might. If he's new, he's trying new things. Yeah. He's divorced. You never know. He might be a toast guy.
1: Can I put just a family on there?
4: You know, divorce, the people that divorce are quitters.
2: Oh, shut up, man.
1: Oh, come on, man. There's people that have been through some real crap.
2: Shut up, man.
1: Some really bad people.
2: Oh, my God. You get one life.
4: Hey, I knew Audrey was going to go off the cuff, but I'm telling you.
2: Hey, this has nothing to do with me going off the cuff. It has everything to do with you not even understanding clearly what it's like to be in a marriage where the only way is out.
4: Well, you should never got there.
2: Oh, f- you. There's no Bye. What the heck?
1: That's what you get for living your life.
2: Yeah, that's what I get for being cheated on. Oh my God, I should have saw it coming. Man, yeah. So you want me to just hang out with somebody who clearly cheated on me and it was my fault for giving up? Yeah, right. Like, it's not like everybody's having sunshine and rainbows and you're just like, you know what? Maybe the grass is greener on the other side. Yeah. Let me test it out.
3: You know where the grass is green? Where you water it.
2: Yes.
3: Yeah. I got new sod in my backyard. That's true. That's a true statement.
1: Or where there's a lot of it's good fertilizer. Steve, thanks for the call, man. Appreciate
2: thanks for
1: you.
2: Calling, dude.
1: All right, later. Lisa, what's up?
5: Hey, so what's talk about the divorce registry. I really think that's a good idea and wanted to mention that Mahoney's like, oh, you made your choice to deal with it. My first divorce was not my choice.
1: Yeah, I mean, a lot of times people go through a divorce it's not their choice.
3: Speaking specifically to Dave.
1: Oh, okay.
3: That divorce was his choice.
1: It was. I moved on.
2: Oh, you men making
3: that wasn't
2: women.
3: A general statement. That was a specifically targeted comment.
1: You son of a bitch. Selling me out like that.
2: So, yeah, you're right, Mahoney. Dave doesn't deserve a toaster.
1: Yeah. Come on, man. Give me a blender.
3: But you are right.
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1: Hey, so I'm just wondering, why is it so awkward to eat a hot dog in front of other people?
2: Message deleted.
3: It's only if you're a little bitch.
4: I will say this much.
3: I will eat two hot dogs at the same time, one for each side of my mouth.
4: I've seen Mahoney consume a hot dog before, and I admire your confidence. The way that you consume a hot dog, like you'll make eye contact while consuming
3: a hot dog. Why wouldn't I? I mean, a delicious meat vessel. It's one of nature's greatest inventions.
4: There's something that's more awkward for me than a hot dog, and it is a chocolate-covered banana that you see at a state fair.
5: Where on earth? Well, you just said state fair, but how often are you ordering chocolate-covered bananas from state fairs?
4: And then the other thing is like those big dill pickles, like the full-size ones, the big old boys, because
5: you're just ready to be gay in public, man. What's up with all this phallic?
4: That's what I mean.
5: Like, freaking you out.
4: The hot dogs like explode on you. Like you take a bite and it's like, ugh. You're supposed to warn me.
5: I've never been shy about food. That's one thing about me. If I'm ever offered food, I'm going to eat it and consume it in front of you. But I will say that I will, like in like early stages of dating, pastas are definitely something that is always kind of awkward because what do you do with all the noodle? You know, like there's so much noodle left doing all the like the spinny, turny stuff on the fork.
3: Nobody wants to actually be doing that.
5: Yeah. Oh, God.
3: I want to just shove my face in that pasta and just go to town.
5: Yes.
4: Have you ever been feral for pasta that you actually kind of lean down to your plate a little bit? Like
5: hunch over 100%.
3: On my wife.
5: Makes it easier. That and like ramen. Yeah. Just like bringing the bowl or the plate up to my mouth to make it easier.
4: Shovel it in.
3: Hand to God, my wife and I, our first date, we went to an Italian restaurant and I had pasta and it was a fat noodle, like Alfredo or something
5: The worst.
3: And I 100% brought it up just because I was on.
4: You brought it up to your face?
3: I brought it up to my face and slurped those noodles up. And I was like,
5: part of the charm.
3: Yep, that's right. I'm like, I'll show you what's going on here.
5: What can this mouth do? Watch, baby.
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0: Dave and Mahoney.
1: How do two people that were never even in the same room with each other manage to conceive a child? It is a modern-day true love story. Let me put on sex.
2: Two peoples, never in the same room together.
1: Conceived a child.
3: Hmm.
2: Glory hole.
1: No.
2: Oh.
1: But not that far off. So there's two inmates at a jail in Miami, and I guess they had developed some kind of relationship, but obviously they were housed separately, a male and a female.
2: Okay.
1: And they decided, after having numerous conversations, I assume through some kind of wall or vent or something
2: like that. Through the toilets.
1: Yeah, through the toilets.
2: No, that's actually what they do. They talk to the toilets.
1: Really?
4: That's yes, thing? They okay. flush and yell.
1: Wow. Humans are so strange. So they developed a relationship. They decided that they wanted to have a baby together.
2: Oh, well, that's something.
1: But they're
2: sweet.
1: Incarcerated. Mm. And they're incarcerated for a long time because they are murderers.
2: Oh.
1: Yeah.
2: So let's bring a baby into this world.
1: Yes. So they used a makeshift system involving a bed sheet passed through an air vent, and the gentleman in this relationship wrapped up his contents, if you will, in saran wrap and passed them to the woman through the bed sheets, through the air vents, and she received those contents and I guess took a couple of tries, as sometimes it does.
2: Why does this guy have saran wrap?
1: I don't know.
2: Sure. Like, are you allowed? You got access to saran wrap in prison?
1: Maybe he works like in the kitchen or something like that. Either way, he thought that this is a great method, and it turns out it was. They'd never been in the same room. She used basically like the yeast infection applicator to, and next
4: she
1: thing you know,
4: she turkey bastered herself.
1: Yep, she turkey bastered herself, and next thing you know, they had a baby. It's a healthy little baby girl.
4: You're joking.
1: And
4: I have been having so many thoughts about this while you've been having this this story being told. Buddy. And I just can't have a child. Meanwhile, this guy is just like taking sandwich baggies and a turkey baster, and this lady is pregnant with her with his child. Yeah. I'm a little jealous.
1: Well, I guess the jealousy may subside for you a little bit when you realize that they're not able to actually see this healthy baby girl because, again, they're both in prison for murder.
4: Yeah, did they think they were going to raise the child? So, like,
1: but they regularly video call their daughter, but that's the extent of the contact.
2: Who's raising this child?
1: I don't know. One of the prison guards? We don't know. Not exactly well thought out.
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18: Towards the end of my high school years, I started getting into drugs. I was shooting up heroin, completely lost. And one day, I'm kind of just reflecting on my life, and I realized like I was separated from God. the sacrifice of Jesus on the cross lit up for me. Even though all of us are sinners, Jesus loves us, and that's why he provided the sacrifice for our sins. Once I gave my life to Christ, everything changed. I actually crave and long to live in righteousness, not to earn God's favor, but in thankfulness for what he did for me.
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6: We talk about it all the time. Cops have very hard jobs, but sometimes you get a little surprise, and the person that you are going to arrest makes it very easy on you. Sometimes a little too easy. Corey Howard, 34 years old from Florida, was arrested for DUI after driving his truck while drunk into a retention pond that was located directly behind the sheriff's office.
7: What's a retention pond?
8: It's just a pond.
6: Oh. A pond that holds water.
7: It's a pond.
6: Yeah.
7: Body of water.
6: Just bloop, right into the pond.
8: So, I mean, you got to be real, real drunk to hit a retention pond.
7: A pond.
8: At a police station.
6: That's a special kind of drunk. Like you were having a day.
8: I mean, If you're the cop who's arresting them, do you just like I'm not going in there. It's like you're down in Florida. There are probably gators in there.
7: Yeah, depends on how many times during the day. And I would ask this question: how many times, if you're that drunk at that time, how many times did you listen to Freebird? If it's under 10, jail.
6: I think you're if you're the cop, like you slowly see the truck sinking, and you're like, let's see if he gets out.
7: Because it's kind of shallow.
6: I'm not going to be rushing in there to check.
8: I'm going to throw a rope, but I'm not getting in.
6: So I applaud this guy for his ingenious getaway driving abilities because, you know, he went into a Home Depot. He's 31 years old. His name is Michael DeVersa. And he went into this Home Depot.
7: Nice, Dave.
6: Yeah. And he stole some stuff, about $1,500 worth of merchandise. And then he decided that his getaway vehicle was going to be the back of a UPS truck.
8: Hell yeah.
7: Brown. You can't mess with UPS. They got too much stuff.
8: Like, was he riding it on like an 80s guy, trash man? Because those, I always thought that was so cool. On those old trash trucks that the guys were just hanging out back.
7: They don't do that anymore.
8: They don't.
7: Man, bring back riding on the back trucks.
8: Those guys had personality.
7: They did. Man, but seriously, back to the UPS guy. You can't be doing that. They've got too many stops.
6: That's exactly what he was doing, though, because he got away. Like, he went into this store, stole $1,500 worth of stuff from the Home Depot, hops on the back of the UPS truck, and then he was spotted riding on the back of the UPS truck as it was driving down Palm Coast Parkway.
7: Which is a bag full of just...
6: You would think that $1,500 worth of stuff from like a Lowe's or a Home Depot would be a lot
8: pretty
6: of stuff.
8: Pretty significant. Right? I mean, it just depends on it. Which, you know, you grab a certain type of, you know, like power tool.
7: A light fixture.
8: Like a high-end impact driver. Actually,
7: a
8: you
7: grill.
8: Know what? A grill. The batteries for the drills, those add up real quick.
6: So poor Michael O'Neill, 43 years old, he had the contents of his prison purse stolen.
7: Somebody went up there and rummaged around.
8: He smuggled in a bunch of accessories.
6: He did. So kind of a crazy situation how this all went down. He had, I guess, gotten into some kind of altercation where he'd been stabbed.
8: Oh.
6: And then he got taken to the hospital because he'd been stabbed. And while they were doing surgery on him, they're like,
7: wait a second.
6: What is in your butt, sir? What is in your rectum?
7: Did that mean that they flipped him around a little bit? Did it fall out when they were moving him from the gurney to like the operating table? How does somebody figure out what's in your butt?
8: What was in there?
6: A crack pipe, a lighter, and tinfoil with cocaine in his butt.
7: Well, the lights are bright under a surgical table, so I would assume maybe it was glistening.
6: He was undergoing surgery for the stabbing, and that's when they realized, wait, there's something in there. Turns out, not exactly his first rodeo, because I feel like you got to be at a special place in life to be like,
8: you got a lighter, a crack pipe, and tinfoil
7: with cocaine at that point.
6: That's
7: a sport.
8: Yeah, yeah.
6: But like, you had all that stuff in your butt, and then you also got into a fight. Like, it feels like I don't know, man. Like, very chaotic.
7: No, it feels like it's on par. 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
8: 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You mean? 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

0: Dave and Mahoney.
1: So have you ever been hurt on vacation? Because it's never a good time to get hurt, but when you're on vacation, it is especially inconvenient. Let's start with Roy here because he's got a 4th of July accident. What happened to you?
2: Yeah, I kind of woke up Friday morning and get ready for work. Tripped in the RV and fell and hit the back of the bench and broke my rib on my left side.
1: Oh, no. RV trip planned, too, and that requires, you know, like moving around and setting stuff
3: or
1: up.
3: Sitting down.
1: Yeah,
4: ribs, no matter what, just hurt in any instance.
1: There's no fixing it, right? No. You just basically have to let it heal. Oh, the VA hospital. Hodder has some stories
4: God.
1: About that.
4: Thank you for your service. I'm sorry that's the way that you had to go about getting fixed, though, man. Yeah. VA is a tough route.
2: Hey, I had to celebrate my birthday the day before and I fall the next day.
1: One thing after another.
4: Well, I mean, but I mean, I feel like that's pretty on par for birthdays. You know, you fall on your birthday.
3: I have fallen many times on my birthday.
4: I've looked up at the stars.
1: Roy, thanks. Thanks for the call today, man. Appreciate
4: you. Happy birthday.
1: So over the 4th of July, we went to the Pacific Northwest, where my wife, her family is from, and we went to this little place called Seabrook, which is an adorable little town. It's about 3 hours from Seattle, though.
4: Super cute, quaint.
1: I felt like I was living in the Truman Show. It's like that much. You feel like you're in a simulation because everything's just so perfect.
4: Yeah.
1: Except for when my 3-year-old and 5-year-old daughters were just kind of out playing in this beautiful little field. Perfectly safe environment, nothing really going on. Kids are out there. We're throwing the Frisbee back and forth. There's dogs running around. It's just everything's
4: living
1: great.
4: Living life like the 90s.
1: And then all of a sudden I hear, Ruby's bleeding!
3: Oh, no.
1: My 3-year-old, the youngest one, had just hopped down into this little fire pit. It was like a sunken fire pit that, you know, had enough room where you could sit around and your legs could be close to the fire. And it's maybe a foot and a half. And she just jumped down, and her head just kept going.
3: Oh,
1: and
3: no.
1: And she busted her lip open to the point where, I don't know if it was her top teeth or her bottom teeth, but it was a gash underneath her lip. And we're looking at it going, you know, I actually FaceTimed with my sister-in-law, who's a surgeon, and I'm like, hey, should we take her to the hospital for this? And it wasn't all the way through her lip, but it was cut on the outside.
4: It would have been a nasty scar, I'm sure, if
1: and that's
4: hadn't.
1: And that's what we were trying to avoid. But we find out the closest emergency room is about an hour away.
4: So she's just casually bleeding for an hour in the car. That's a rental.
1: Yeah. It's a rental, whatever. A rental. I don't care.
3: So she's 3 and she's bleeding. Does she think she's going to die? Like, because I feel like at 3 years old, like any amount of pain is
1: she's
3: like the end of the world.
1: Gurgling on her own blood as we're like getting her cleaned up. And it was the sweetest and saddest thing because I just bought her this new little Seabrook pink sweatshirt that she really wanted. She goes, no, my new sweater.
4: And this is how you know how to weaponize your tears. You got her another one.
1: I got her another
4: one.
1: Of course
4: I
1: did.
4: Of course you did. With a brand new sweater.
3: So what do they have to do? Do they have to give her stitches?
1: They glued her up.
3: You just straight up glued.
1: I'm like, I could have done that, man.
4: What they did to Dustin at the VA whenever I had to come to work late because he chopped his finger off.
1: Yeah,
4: they just super glue it these days.
3: Can we just get some access to some of that glue?
1: Yeah, just hook it up, man.
3: For real.
4: Because you just traveled an hour to go get glue.
3: How long were you in the ER for?
4: How annoying.
1: So it was actually my wife and my mother-in-law that drove her over there.
3: Oh, you stayed back?
1: I just stayed back.
3: You had to supervise the other kids, the older kids?
1: I had to watch other kids. But it was actually pretty quick, all things considered, because they took her to this little town called Aberdeen, which I'd never heard of before, but I guess that's where Kurt Cobain was born.
3: Okay.
1: And, dude, that is a sketchy little town, man. Like, everyone's walking around like just
4: a zombie?
1: Methed out zombie. It was,
4: yikes.
1: So when we were driving through it, I was like, this place is dicey as hell.
3: Let's not stop here.
1: Yeah, like, I didn't even want to stop at the Safeway to get, like...
4: That's why you got glued up. They were like, get out of here quick. You're not supposed to be here.
1: You are the least of our problems right now.
4: Oh, my God.
1: Dave Mahoney, hello.
5: Hey.
1: Did you get injured on vacation?
5: I surely did.
1: What happened?
5: I was thrown from a horse.
1: Oh, my God. What were you, you riding a horse on vacation, and how badly did you get hurt?
5: I was hurt really bad. We were in Hawaii, though, so it's like, yeah, I'm really hurt, but I'm in Hawaii, so... I'm going to continue on. And I got up and I continued on the ride. And then about a week later, when we came home, I had no use of my arms anymore.
3: Oh, my God.
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0: This is Dave and Mahoney.
1: Have you ever gotten hurt on vacation? Hot Tub Lori checking in over on Facebook said, I re-broke my collarbone while we were RVing, and I was laying outside half under the RV calling for my husband and knocking, and it took him 10 minutes to get me. I kept knocking and crying, and he finally came out. He said, baby, I heard something, and I kept looking out the window, but I didn't see you.
2: Oh, my God.
3: That's like straight up Wizard of Oz-ish, you know, just 2 feet dangling under the RV.
1: Ken, also on Facebook, said, before going to Europe for 3 weeks, my wife blew out her knee. Ooh. And was on crutches the entire trip.
3: Dude, like,
1: Did save us a bunch of time at the Heathrow Airport, though, because they just wheeled her right through. But if you've been to Europe, you know it's not very ADA compliant. Mm. There's not a lot of, like, ramps and stuff because it's all ancient and historic. So being on crutches in Europe for 3 weeks, that's got to suck.
2: Your armpits probably were so sore.
1: Mahoney, I think that you'll relate to this one. Carson said, we live in Nebraska, and my wife is from Alabama. We left here to visit the in-laws. On a Thursday evening, I had a mild stomach ache. We got there Friday night. By Sunday, I was in unbelievable pain. Turns out that my appendix had ruptured.
3: Oh.
1: And I spent the entire week in the hospital on antibiotics because I was septic at that point. I had to wait until we got back the following Tuesday to finally have it removed. Worst vacation ever.
3: I mean, you were lucky to be alive if you went septic. Yeah. You know, like, that is wild.
2: Wow, glad you're here.
1: Lauren said, I broke my tailbone slipping at a lagoon water park in Salt Lake City, but it was a family vacation, so I refused to go to the hospital. Didn't see a doctor until I got back to town.
2: See, what do you mean it was a family vacation and you refused? You broke your tailbone. You couldn't
1: see. Busted your ass.
2: And you were complaining the whole time. That's what I don't understand. You're in agony and you're in utter pain.
1: Yeah.
2: Go to the doctor. You're making everyone else's trip miserable.
3: But also, I feel like the tailbone doesn't get the kind of respect that it deserves. Because if you break your tailbone, just how painful that is.
2: That's what I'm saying.
3: I bruised my tailbone and I've been in pain for like a week before.
2: That's what I'm saying. This person had to have been complaining the entire time.
3: This sounds like a mom who didn't want to ruin the one vacation that you're getting for a summer.
2: Okay.
1: How'd you bruise your tailbone?
3: Don't ask questions.
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1: That's Y-O-D... Y-O-D-U-M-M-Y. Isn't there a B in there?
2: It is never a good time getting hurt, and especially on vacation. This one on Facebook from Michael said, 2 days into my Alaskan cruise, I got a kidney stone, which ended up getting stuck, and I couldn't pass it.
3: Oh, my God.
2: I had to be flown back to Seattle on a medical flight for emergency surgery. And here's the kicker. My wife couldn't fly on the plane with me, so she had to finish the 7-day cruise by herself.
3: Meanwhile, you're spending an ungodly amount of money on that flight, first and foremost.
2: Can't even imagine.
3: Then having to get the surgery for a blocked kidney stone. But, you know, I'm sure your wife hated the rest of that cruise.
2: I mean, it depends on the wife, right? I feel like there's two types. Either one, you're like, go get patched up. I'll see you in a week. Other one is like so miserable because you're so concerned about your husband that, you know.
3: I feel like I would tell my wife to continue on with the trip because we paid, an Alaskan cruise, not going to be cheap.
2: Yeah. Marty wondering, does violent diarrhea count?
4: Absolutely.
2: Audrey, going to the expert here?
4: For sure.
2: Yeah.
4: I was sitting here thinking, I haven't ever had anything that's a sort of an injury that's ever happened to me during vacation, but I have had diarrhea.
2: Yeah. So it does ruin the trip.
4: It certainly really makes things a lot less sexy.
3: So I never broke any bones, but I lost a tooth. Like I broke a tooth off.
4: That's an injury.
3: And this was during the COVID times when things were like weird in general.
2: Yeah.
3: And we were going to Hawaii and we had never been before. And so this was like, we hadn't been on vacation in a year or so. And I'm eating jelly beans and, you know, next thing you know, like half hour into this flight to Hawaii, which is going to be like forever, my tooth just boom, breaks off. And so I turn over to my wife and I just like hand her my tooth. And she's just like,
2: are you expecting like the tooth fairy to give you $5?
3: Yeah. She
4: at least played for the flight.
3: Did not. No, I ended up going the rest of that trip with just like a half broken off tooth in my mouth because
2: I love the
3: emergency dentists are insane in Hawaii.
2: I would imagine. I love the visual of you on a flight to Hawaii just housing jelly beans.
3: Sour jelly beans from Trader Joe's. Those were my favorite. I've never been able to eat them again just because I have such a bad connotation with them now.
4: PTS teeth.
2: Mike is joining us today. What's up, Mike?
5: Hey, this was back in the 90s, early 90s, and we were down at the river. I drank a little too much.
2: As you do at the river.
5: We always do.
2: Uh-huh.
5: On the 4th of July.
2: There you go.
5: And I got on the rope swing and slipped off of it and broke my leg.
2: Oh, damn. No. Did you immediately go to the ER, or were you like, I ain't quitting?
5: I ain't quitting.
2: My man.
3: Just drink some more, the pain will go away.
2: Injured on vacation or while you're out of pocket, Don is on the line today. What's up, Don?
6: Well, it was back in the early 90s, and I was on a softball league, 12-inch softball. They call that softball. It's not really soft. I'm catching, and of course, we use gear, and a ball, it was a play at the plate, and the second baseman threw it to me, and it was 2 feet from my feet before when it ricocheted up off a rock and hit me in the eye, hit me square in the eye.
2: Oh,
6: dude, Don. That was the first day of my vacation.
2: I've had a similar thing happen playing softball. When I was a kid, I was playing with my dad's softball team. Same thing. It was just like a little blooper into the outfield. I went to go field it, hit a chunk of something in the ground, popped up, got me right in the mouth. And you're right. A softball is misnamed because that thing hurts.
6: So for the next 2 weeks, because I ended up with a concussion, and for the next 2 weeks, I couldn't move my eyes. My eyes wouldn't move because the ball had hit me in the nose, it broke my nose, and it actually fractured my eye wall.
2: Oh, my God.
6: And so went to a specialist, and for 2 weeks, I had to keep on trying to exercise my eye to see if I could get it to move. He said if I couldn't get it to move in the 2 weeks, that they were going to have to pull my eyeball out and fix the eye wall.
4: What?
6: So
4: you almost had a
6: two wheels.
4: Eye patch.
6: Yeah, it was horrible.
2: Man, you could have been a pirate, Don. That would have been so cool.
6: It would have been. But I at the end of the 2 weeks, I'm waiting to see the doctor. I'm sitting in his office, and boom, I was exercising my eye, and bam, it just broke loose.
4: Can you do that pretty?
6: So then I went in and saw him, and he was like, okay, we don't need to do surgery now.
2: Wow.
4: Whoa. Can you, do you, are you fearful of your eyeball, like, being lost now? Do you have a general fear of that now? I feel like I would.
6: No, it's pretty much back to normal, but you know what? My eyeball has always been just a little more dilated than the other one now.
2: Wild.
6: I don't know why.
2: All right, we got time for another one. Mark, did you get injured on vacation? What happened?
7: Well, not an injury. It's along with the diarrhea thing.
2: When
7: I was stationed in the military and went on a 3-week trip to Turkey. And the last few days I got dysentery. And it was miserable.
2: I mean, like Oregon Trail dysentery? Like, I mean, what?
7: Yeah. I mean, I was in the hotel room the last few days just basically sitting on the toilet.
2: Mark, I'm so sorry.
7: Good way to lose weight, though.
2: I guess, yeah. You're like, I'm so thin.
7: You got to look at the bright side.
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2: So one thing that is incredibly popular right now that has gotten Audrey into a little bit of trouble is audiobooks. And I know that's a strange thing to get in trouble for, but sometimes, Audrey, you'll listen to audiobooks that are a little bit racy. And
4: big fan of the smut.
2: Yeah.
3: And you like the fantasy smut, though, elves and fairies and stuff. Banging.
4: Well, there was a series that was really popular. They're actually turning into a movie. So if you have a wife who is very excited for a something called A Court of Thorns and Roses is kind of where all of this fantasy smut started from. And like I said, they're turning into a movie, which would be easier for me to not get in trouble because the audiobooks that I did get in trouble for, it was very awkward being like, and then he growled.
2: And you said your husband was in the car at the time and he didn't really understand the concept of what was going on. You're like, what are you listening to?
4: Like, I don't know, man. It's just what it is, okay?
2: So one thing that has become more commonplace now is that AI and their ability to use AI instead of voice actors to read these books, it's become a little bit problematic, specifically with the type of stuff that Audrey is talking about.
3: So I have feelings about AI reading books because it opens up an avenue of like books that would never get read by like a voice actor.
2: Right.
3: But it also takes away jobs and, you know, like some real true skill away from the people who have worked their entire lives to like...
4: it's acting.
3: Yeah. I bought Audrey. I sent you The Lord of the Rings done by Andy Serkis.
4: And it's
3: masterful. Andy Serkis, the guy who played Gollum, does like 1,000 voices in that book.
2: So the one thing that AI is specifically having a problem with is like the racier scenes, the sex scenes, because AI doesn't understand like what an orgasm is. And so I asked...
4: I think I like that they don't understand. Yeah. Once they start understanding, we've got a problem.
2: So I asked to generate some AI orgasms. Would you like to hear it?
3: Jeez. Are you allowed to ask to do that?
2: I even think so. Or I'm going to HR after work. We'll see, but worth it. Have a listen.
1: Oh, yay, that's it. Yes. Don't stop. Oh, yes.
4: I've sounded like that before.
2: Does that mean that you didn't like him?
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1: So it happened to me last night, that dreaded moment where the wife and I walk upstairs, go into the bedroom, getting ready for, turn in for the night. And I realized, she's washed the sheets. And don't get me wrong, it's nice that she washes the sheets and the pillowcases. But that is a very unwelcome moment when, I mean, the stuff's dry. It's in the dryer, but now you just have to put it all on the bed, and
2: it's
1: you are just
2: really
1: not
2: that big a deal.
1: But I'm just not in the mood for it. I was so ready to go climb into bed, you know, and I was just like, I don't want to be doing this right now.
2: But it's so nice when you finally crawl in. And, you know, whenever you have to work for things, it makes it better.
1: You think so?
2: The night's sleep is always that much better whenever you have to, like, fight over the corners.
1: The other thing, and you probably wouldn't think about this, Audrey, there's 0% chance that I'm going to get lucky on brand new, freshly washed sheets.
2: Oh, that's the best time for sex.
1: You'd think so.
2: That's what you got to say.
1: That's revise my argument.
2: Like, what do you want to be sleeping? Like, you want to be like having sex on like old? No, let's make new.
3: That's one argument to make. Yeah.
1: Okay. So the question is, how often do you wash your sheets? I mean, your husband is kind of, you said before, Audrey, like a germaphobe. Are you washing your sheets on a weekly basis?
2: I have something to kind of say here because over the weekend, So I self-tan, and with that sometimes comes like the tanner splotch of body from, you know, it just like soaking off of you
1: chalk outline of
2: human.
1: Of a murdered person.
2: Oh, it's so gross.
1: Gross.
2: I have been avoiding washing the sheets because I knew I was going to tan today. It's been 3 weeks.
1: 3 weeks, okay.
2: And I think that's pretty gross. People say you're supposed to do it like every Sunday.
1: Many people, they did a study on this because, you know, obviously, you know, all the buildup, not just from self-tanner, but just the normal stuff like skin cells and things like that, sweat, oil, all that stuff comes off your body as you sleep. They're saying that many people only wash their sheets every 8 weeks.
3: I mean, when I'm living alone, that could be true. That's like once every other month.
1: Yeah.
3: Yeah.
2: Do sheets get stinky?
3: No, not really. I mean, a lot of times I was showering before bed, so, I mean, didn't have that same kind of... issue. And also, like, you know, but now, like, with my wife's there and she's handling the bed duties.
1: I mean, I distinctly remember when, you know, your wife and you were living apart for that short amount of time that you would only wash the sheets, like, when she was coming to town.
3: When she would come to town.
2: Well, I mean, think about when you're in your 20s.
1: Oh, yeah.
3: I don't think ever washed my sheets in my 20s.
1: Yeah, so gross.
2: I mean, they had to have been so gross. And because you're just not thinking. That's just not on your to-do list when you're in your 20s.
1: Right. You never think about it unless you have, like, a new girl coming over to your house or something like that.
2: Not even then, I don't think. I think the only time that I ever thought about moving or, like, changing my sheets was move-in and move-out day.
1: They say that mattresses should be replaced or at least vacuumed weekly and then replaced every 7 years.
2: Vacuuming your mattress?
1: I never
2: vacuum my
1: mattress.
2: Am I just the filthiest human being on earth? I don't vacuum my mattress.
3: I don't even know if I've ever vacuumed my mattress.
1: Never. Never.
2: I also have a mattress from whenever I was like a kid.
3: I got a mattress pad on it. Why would I need to vacuum my mattress if I got a mattress pad on it?
2: Right. What?
1: We might just be the stinkiest radio show there is. And that's a title that we don't want, but here we are.
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1: Some of the biggest rock songs ever recorded. Can you figure out what they are when they are covered by other people and uploaded to the internet? Shannon is on the line. You ready to go, Shannon?
2: Yes, I am.
1: Good luck to you. The first song here, it's got 2,000 views from Joshua Wu. Here we go. 30 seconds on the clock. Good luck.

0: And that's 30 seconds right there. Shannon, over to you. Do you know it or do you need some help?
1: No, I think I got it.
0: Okay.
1: Dire Straits, Money for Nothing.
0: That is Money for Nothing. Well done. Dire Straits is correct. Full point. Lifeline still intact. The next one here has got 2,400 views from Oliver Cho. Let's see if you can get this one, too.

0: even we're sad.
1: 2,400 souls time out of their lives to watch that.
2: Deserved. Very deserved.
3: Not 2,401.
1: There you go.
3: I appreciate that we added to that list.
1: Yeah. All right, Shannon, do you know it?
4: Yes, Bruce Springsteen, Dancing in the Dark.
1: You
4: and I've
1: got
4: only
1: it.
4: Heard a couple times.
1: 242. You can win it right here if you get this one. Your lifelines are gone, though. You have to do this on your own because you can't win on a lifeline.
2: Good luck.
1: This one is a jazz fusion instrumental cover.
2: Ooh, we love jazz on the show.
1: But easily the most popular one of the day. It's got 222,000 views on it. If you can get this, you win. Here we go. Good luck.

0: that's too daytime lounge.
1: That drummer's got to calm down, man.
2: Yeah,
1: calm down. Piano, less drums.
2: You're overdoing it, bro.
0: I wanted more cigarette smoking jazz.
2: Insane.
0: Like inside jazz lounge smoking cigarettes.
2: All right, Shannon. For the win, do you know it?
3: Black Hole Sun, Soundgarden.
2: 3-3.
0: Atta girl. She said she only needed a couple seconds of each song, too, and she knew it.
2: Yeah. Sometimes a couple of seconds is enough. Oh. Okay.
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2: Mahoney, I don't know what kind of propaganda you have decided to feed yourself through the things that you look at on your algorithm, but why would you include a story like this?
3: What are you talking about, Dave?
2: The headline that you sent over yesterday that you're like, we've got to talk about this, is exercise does not improve mental health.
3: I think I was shocked to find this out. They're saying it's a placebo effect.
4: Well, the placebo would be a positive.
2: It's not a placebo effect. It actually does release
3: serotonin. Did you read the article, Dave?
2: Okay, so new research shows that the connection between exercise and mental health is more complex than previously thought.
3: Uh-huh.
2: Did you read the article?
3: Yeah, I did.
2: What does it say?
3: Yeah.
2: What's next?
3: Then you bitch. You didn't read this article.
2: They're saying like recreational activities like sports and gym workouts consistently correlate with lower rates of depression and anxiety, work-related or even household activity may not offer the same benefits.
3: Uh-huh.
2: So you didn't read the article. You just saw
3: an article. Headline.
2: Said,
3: I'm sticking with what I read.
2: It literally says sports and gym workouts consistently correlate with lower rates of depression and anxiety.
3: Now, some people,
2: correlation,
3: not all.
2: Causation, we get into all of that nonsense. But, you know, if you're having to do physical activity for work or just like cleaning up around the house, no, you're probably not going to be feeling great after that.
4: Well, I would like to say, though, that cleaning up around the house actually does help your depression. Because the more cluttered your life is and the more cluttered your space and your feelings are within your home, those things, they actually say that's literally step one.
2: Yeah.
4: I get what we're saying here, but I mean, like, you're so right, Dave. Manual labor, I feel like, would make me depressed.
2: Yeah, like if every day, like, you're forced to go out there and dig ditches or mow lawns.
4: Or some people really enjoy that, though. I don't know, because there's a lot of people who do that in the summer heat. Oof.
2: Yeah, no one's thinking, oh, you know what, I really want to give myself a mental boost. Let me go out and work in 110
4: degrees. I appreciate y'all so much.
2: I know,
4: man. I could never.
2: But the authors emphasize that exercise alone can't necessarily help with all of your problems. But, I mean, every time that I'm not feeling great, if I go to the gym, I always feel so much better.
4: My therapist prescribed me to work out.
2: Really?
4: Yeah, I'm like, not joking.
2: Because it's a real thing. Stop sending over this nonsense propaganda.
3: If my therapist prescribed that for me, I'd sue them for fat shaming.
2: You don't have a therapist,
3: mental language.
2: You need one.
4: Mental language.
0: That's a wrap. Well, it's about time. 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

Colt, 99.5 and 102.3. The Green Day movie Nimrods coming August 14th. And a week earlier, a bunch of Green Day music with the Nimrods soundtrack, too. 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

This is a statewide test of the Ohio Emergency Alert System, originating from the State Emergency Operations Center in Columbus. This is only a test. The Ohio Emergency Alert System is designed to provide the public with timely warnings and emergency information. Had this been an actual emergency, you would have received instructions and information related to that emergency over this and other stations in your area. This concludes this test of the Ohio Emergency Alert System.

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0: 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I'm Zach Schuyler. Dirty Heads and 311 in Indian August should be awesome. It's Cake on Alt.
1: Reluctantly crouched at the starting line. Engines pumping and thumping in time. The green light flashes, the flags go up. 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

95 and 102.3. Little House on the Prairie starts today on Netflix. Also, you've got a show on Peacock called Five Star Weekend. Jennifer Garner stars in that. It's Oasis. This

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A couple of things I'm looking forward to coming up in August. Coyote versus Acme. Also, you've got Weezer's new album dropping in August called The Gold Album. It's Weezer on Alt.

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0: 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And I can't wait for their show later this year, December 1st at the Clyde. It's Alt.
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This week, the live-action movie Moana, starring The Rock, and Jack White's new album called Frozen Charlotte. So look for that. It's Jack White's birthday today, too. Happy birthday to him. It is the White Stripes on Alt.

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Happy Sugar Cookie Day today. It's Pearl Jam, Better Man on Alt. 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

Rocks 99.5 and 102.3. Love me some Neighborhood Strays. And tonight, Austin, the singer of Neighborhood Strays, is going to be with Braden Minchofer doing some live music tonight in the back room right there at Fort Wayne Guitar Exchange on Wells. So check that out. It's Blur.

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And today the trailer dropped for the new season. It returns September 18th. 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

0: 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I'm Zach Adoobie. You can see Beba Doobie live in Indy in August. It's Alt.
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This next band is one of Will Ferrell's favorite bands. His new show, The Hawk, the golf comedy coming up next week. It's Puddle of Mud. She hates me on all. 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

0: 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It is the 1975. And Maddie not only has a new album from the 1975 coming up very soon, but also he's got some solo music coming as well. This is Fort Wayne's Alternative.
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Alt 99.5 and 102.3 tonight at Deer Creek. That's what I like to call it still. Tonight at Ruoff Music Center, Deer Creek. It's this band. It's Amy Lee and Evanescence on Alt.

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1: 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September 2nd, he will be playing at Everways Amphitheater in Indy. Hold Me in the Dark. It's Miles Smith on Alt.

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I'm one of those people that can just eat breakfast anytime, day, night, doesn't matter, anytime at all. I love me some breakfast. And I'm a coffee addict. I love coffee. I can drink coffee anytime, too. It doesn't matter. It'll be at nighttime. I'll drink coffee. And I love coffee so much. And the Fort Wayne Coffee Crawl is coming up. It kicks off August 1st. That is the Fort Wayne Coffee Crawl.

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Happy birthday, Tom Hanks, today. Incubus is going to do some music for an untitled upcoming Tom Hanks movie. I guess it's a top secret. I don't know. Incubus on Alt.

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I'm Zach Schuyler, and a couple of new shows for you today. Netflix has the reboot of Little House on the Prairie. I wonder if they're going to have a Nellie Olson. I guess we'll have to watch, right? Also, Jennifer Garner, I loved her in Alias, so she's got this new show on Peacock. It's called Five Star Weekend. You might want to check that out. It's The Verve on

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0: 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You can see if you can outsmart the carnies. The Summit City Carnival tomorrow. Maybe you can win all kinds of stuff. How good are you?
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I love this local band. They're called CHI, which stands for Secondhand Embarrassment. Some good dudes. Check them out tonight, 7 o'clock. 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

0: 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I'm Zach Schuyler. Thank you so much for listening. All right, it's time for the What's Up report. Have you grabbed your What's Up yet? Do so. Grab your free copy of What's Up, the local entertainment paper. They're all over the place. Get this. It's the big summer double issue of What's Up and the Fort Wayne Civic Theater's Grease on the cover. 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That's What's Up with a Z. All the great listings for everything going on happening at whatsup.com. Now, here's some of the stuff happening. It begins tomorrow, Summit City Carnival at Memorial Coliseum. That should be excellent. Also, this weekend, if you love art, it's Heart in the Park, with a lot of art in the park, if you get my drift. Lots of art in the park this weekend, plus Fort Wayne Museum of Art's Chalk Walk, which is always kind of neat. A few years ago, one of my favorites was it was a Chalk Walk art piece that was basically a giant Cheez-It. It was awesome. I love that. Coming up this weekend, it's Fort Wayne Football Club. They're back at Ruoff Mortgage Stadium, taking on Detroit City. That'll be a Saturday night for you soccer fans. Also, this weekend happening tonight, tomorrow, and I think throughout the weekend. Get some laughs. Anthony Jeselnik over at Summit City Comedy Club. And tonight, two of my friends, two local music greats, Braden Menchofer, former lead singer of Mudland. Also, Austin, the singer of Neighborhood Strays. They're playing tonight, doing some great music at Fort Wayne Guitar Exchange on Wells Street. All right, so check out What's Up, grab your free copy, or go to whatsup.com. 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

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All right, tonight, 7 o'clock, we love the local music. 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

0: Alt 99.5 and 102.3. Some movie news. Keanu Reeves says his next film, Shiver, is Groundhog Day meets Jaws. How awesome. And music news. These guys have new stuff coming. Faith No More.
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0: 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Birthday boy, Jack White. 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
5: The Fort Wayne Police Department needs your help in solving a homicide that occurred in 2018. On February 20th, 2018, the Fort Wayne Police Department responded to a problem unknown at 4917 North Crest Drive. Upon their arrival, they found Shaquelle Rentz up here dead from apparent gunshot wounds. 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
3: This is she.
4: We all starting to get to know each other, meet each other more. We're all going through similar things and just being like, you know, we're sick of the way we've been living. And it's kind of, and then that leads to, you know, wanting to do something about it. And then you start to actually do something about it. Like I said, we did about like a little over 30 shows over the summer.
5: I think it was 10 or 40.
4: And yeah, for
6: it was
4: real.
6: Almost 40. Yeah. It was a lot.
4: And it was just like we said, we were practicing and performing and just kind of like I said, the product is moving. I said like the product, but like, you know, we're actually starting a movement of like people care, and and so it's dope because like I said, we're actually, when I'm writing these songs, I'm talking about the stuff that I care about, and so it's like for people to care about these things.
6: It is, and a like, weird feeling, like people actually caring, like what you're doing.
4: Yeah,
5: it's real.
6: I feel like it adds like a level of pressure.
7: Yeah, it does. Gotta always like make sure, like me and him just sat together for like 4 or 5 hours straight the other day, and we're just like working on mixing songs and stuff. Where it's like most people are not gonna understand what we did. Or like
6: speaking things that no one will know.
7: Put Brit Channel on. Like, what is a Brit Channel?
6: You ever heard of Brit Channel?
7: Man, you got it.
6: Shout out Brit Channel.
7: Yeah, shout out.
6: I wasn't hip yesterday.
7: I wasn't hip
6: 2 days ago.
7: You are.
4: Man, and it takes a lot of work, honestly. We're still doing a lot of work, but it takes a lot of work over the years to like. Like a lot. I feel like we often forget that we didn't just kind of wake up this good. You know what I'm saying? Like, we're very blessed to just be able to bounce from this, that, and the third.
6: Yeah.
4: And it's kind of like you said, now we've done 30 plus shows and then dropped an EP. It still hasn't been a full calendar year. And so it's like, oh, what next? You know, how can we continue to raise the bar? But, you know, not go too far outside of ourselves, and then it's like, well, who are we? You know, I guess the fun part is that you get to figure it out. I guess I wrote these songs 3 years ago when like nobody was listening. I was like a lot of times only sending it to my siblings and stuff, but now we get to figure it out in front of at least 50 people who care.
6: It used to just be us sending songs back and forth.
4: Yeah.
6: To each other. what'd you think of this? And then doing nothing with it.
4: Man, like just. But I mean that's part of the grind.
5: That's how it starts.
4: Now here we are. Like I said, it's been writing from a standpoint of like victim of success, of like, you know, I got this, that, and the third, but I still feel like, man, I got to do this. I got to do that, and like just kind of feel like I said, it's definitely a blessing, but the yin and yang of it all.
5: Yeah.
4: Yeah. Like
5: upholding the standard.
6: It's like some people wish they had this much work to do.
4: You know? For real? And I used to wish I had this much work to do. Like, I used to be like...
5: Me too.
4: Like, man, like if I could just do this and just have some shows. And then so now we're... Like I said, at first we couldn't get booked nowhere, so we had to hit the streets. And then...
6: I feel like the thought of even doing a show felt like untouchable for so long.
4: Mm-hmm. Yeah.
6: And then we did like 40.
4: Just boom, boom, boom, boom.

0: So the urban legend about Las Vegas is that they pump oxygen into the casino to keep people alert and awake.
1: Well, yeah, but you're feeding them drinks and making them stupid.
0: Well, I don't need drinks to get there.
1: You're not stupid. You're just amusingly goofy.
0: That's the opening line of my resume.
1: Well, that's why you're on the air, because people like to listen to amusing.
0: That's the kind of stuff kings would say to jesters before opening the trap door.
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0: What are you up to?
1: I am sitting in the backyard having a cocktail and smoking a cigar with my husband.
0: No, I asked, what are you up to? Not, can you name the perfect storyline scenario for a country song? You know what? Some days it's a cocktail day.
1: Yeah, some days it is.
0: Yeah, I still got my copy on VHS. Oh, wow. Okay. 1988 references play. 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

0: It's the Greg B. Harrell Show. We've talked before on the program about how encores started in the 18th century, but they got out of hand in the 19th century, so rules were put in place that only someone holding some kind of office could ask an artist for an encore. Isn't that something? Would have to be like the mayor of a city or something like that. But encores got out of hand again in the 1930s. During this spell, audiences started demanding encore after encore. Performances would go on forever. So opera houses would have to pull performers off stage to save their voice, and then opera house owners had to print "no encores" right in the program and then display placards outside clearly stating that audiences were not allowed to ask for an encore. So yes, the encore band of the 19th century got an encore in the 1930s.
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0: Wait, hold on. How many bottles of wine have you two had?
1: We're on the second one.
0: You're already on the second one? What is your recycling bin hungry?
1: Well, you don't know how long we've been drinking.
0: Well, it sounds like you've been drinking for so long that a stopwatch would put in for overtime.
1: What are you drinking?
0: What am I drinking? My tears. Very robust. Too much salt.
1: I love salt. My tears. Oh, I know, because you're working right now, right?
0: Well, I mean, it's not like radio and working are going to show up on an SAT analogy.
2: Yeah. Okay. Perfect.
1: I totally get it.
0: But I will say, I do like that the SAT uses its name to remind people how you're supposed to take the test. Oh, whew. I thought I almost forgot to pull the pin on that joke grenade.
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0: 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Check it out. And now on to the show. Aliens must be terrified of us. We're so good at destroying planets.
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